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Camille Saint-Saëns' Piano Quartet was performed by the Prometheus Piano Quartet. 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I'm Lauren Rico. Good evening. This week on America 250, The American Experience, we explore the institutions, educators, and young musicians shaping the future of classical music in America, from Yale to youth orchestras and the lasting influence of figures like Howard Hanson and Florence Price. It's a look at how music is taught, passed on, and kept alive for the next generation. Join Emily Boyer and me for America 250, The American Experience, Outstanding U.S. Musical Education. 10 a.m. and 2 p.m. tomorrow here on WSHU. François Debienne, known as the French Mozart, and you will definitely hear he had a very similar sensibility to Mozart. This is Debienne's Flute Concerto No. 2. Mark Grouls is the flutist with the Walloon Chamber Orchestra, Bernard Labadie conducting.

0: Bernard Labadie and the Walloon Chamber Orchestra with Mark Growles, flutist, for the Flute Concerto No. 2 by François Devien. This is 91.1 WSHU-FM HD1 and 3 Fairfield, 89.9 WSUF HD2 Noyac Greenport, 107.5 FM in Noyac and Sag Harbor, WSHU.org, and on your smart speaker and mobile device. 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
0: Hard to believe Samuel Coleridge Taylor was still a teenager when he wrote this piece, his piano quintet in G. Here's the Catalyst Quartet joined by pianist Stuart Goodyear.

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Samuel Coleridge Taylor's Opus 1, his piano quintet in G. That was Stuart Goodyear, pianist with the Catalyst Quartet. On WSHU, hi, I'm Lauren Rico. Mozart for 5 coming up. This is a powerful orchestral work by Florence Price, tracing the journey of African Americans. Ethiopia's Shadow in America is performed by Michael Repper and the New York Youth Symphony.

Ethiopia's Shadow in America, written by Florence Price in 1932. That was the New York Youth Symphony with Michael Rupper conducting. You're listening to WSHU, news you trust, music you love. This week on America 250, The American Experience, we explore the institutions, educators, and young musicians shaping the future of classical music in America, from Yale to youth orchestras and the lasting influence of figures like Howard Hanson and Florence Price. It's a look at how music is taught, passed on, and kept alive for the next generation. Join Emily Boyer and me for America 250, The American Experience, Outstanding U.S. Musical Education. 10 a.m. and 2 p.m. tomorrow here on WSHU. Mozart did a great job of showcasing the horn, not just as like this heroic instrument, but also as a beautiful lyrical instrument. You get both sides of that coin in Mozart's horn quintet. Lowell Greer playing the natural horn, that means there are no valves. Daniel Stepner conducting Aston Magna.

0: Aston Magna, Daniel Stepner conducting, and Lowell Greer playing the natural horn for that horn quintet by Mozart. We're not interrupting your listening, so we're counting on you not to wait. 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I'm Lauren Rico. 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

I get to host the finals of a youth string quartet competition every year. It's truly a privilege and a joy. And last year, this piece was one of the pieces that all the young groups had to play. And when you're present in the audience for music, it makes things much more immediate, yes. But hearing this piece played six times in a row and the piece is as good as this one really has the opposite effect of making you tire of it. After several hearings, I really started to realize what a fantastic work this is. By Coleridge Taylor Perkinson, one of the leading Black American composers of the past 100 years, and a movement that works in a beloved hymn. We'll listen to it coming up. This is from composer Denis Plante.

La Mancha from the suite Piedra Libre by Denis Plante. Good to have you here for Classical Music Tonight. My name is Steve Seal. Our Monday night music includes a fantastic string quartet by the American composer Coleridge Taylor Perkinson in just a little over 20 minutes. Some English idyls, idyllic English sounds later on from George Butterworth. But we're in France for the time being, and two composers who were not quite contemporaries, but close, and but iconoclasts and mavericks very, very much in their own different ways. And this composer, known best for music which is not exactly what we would call minimalism today, but boy, is it minimal. Satie, in fact, called it furniture music.

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from the Gymnopédies by Eric Satie. 3, played there by Bertrand Chamaillot. I never really thought about it before, but I guess they're all waltzes, right? Because they're all in 3-4. They are, yeah. I had to think about it for a second. Well, Maurice Ravel had a few things to say about three-quarter time. Repeatedly, but most overtly, perhaps, in La Valse, and here's the Cincinnati Symphony Orchestra, led by Paavo Järvi.

Coleridge Taylor Perkinson's music next. He wrote his string quartet number one, Calvary, in 1956. And he said, when I sat down to write this string quartet, I was not trying to write something black. I was just writing out of my experience. And he puts the traditional spiritual Calvary through a kind of jazzy prism in this wonderful work. And we'll listen to the Catalyst Quartet performing it tonight. String Quartet number one by Coleridge Taylor Perkinson.

0: 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Geoffrey Tate led the English Chamber Orchestra.
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Is it okay for one composer to steal from another? Well, the answer is, quite often, it depends. With rare exceptions, usually in classical music, referring to the music of an earlier composer, or even quoting them, as long as credit is given, is okay. It's quite different than contemporary musical copyright. In fact, such things are often encouraged. Why is that? Well, we'll talk about it and listen to some examples, including a couple of very quirky ones, this week on Extra Eclectic, where classical music is always arriving. The English composer Thomas Addis references Henry Purcell in this music. This is By Beauteous Softness. Soprano Ruby Hughes and Hugh Watkins at the piano.

Ruby Hughes, soprano, by Beauteous Softness by Thomas Addis. It's Extra Eclectic. Thanks for tuning in. I'm Steve Seal. We're going to listen to composers quoting or referring to earlier composers on this week's show. And a lot of Bach, actually, this hour. And some very quirky examples as well from a new release that inspired the show. But also Caroline Shaw will take up some Beethoven in her work Watermark in about 20 minutes. George Rochberg, very interesting American composer of mainly the 20th century. He was born in 1918, died in 2005. He was long an adherent of atonal composition, specifically serial composition as it's known. But he abandoned the technique after his teenage son died in 1964, saying it had proved inadequate to express his grief and that it was empty of expressive power. And this move provoked controversy among critics and fellow composers. If you want to know how orthodox academic classical music was mid-20th century and into the 70s, that'll tell you pretty clearly. This is George Rochberg's work, Ora pro Nobis, or Pray for Us, which is a recomposition of the middle movement from Bach's Italian Concerto. Daniel Ruggieri plays the flute, Alberto Messirca guitar.

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Thank you. 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More at albertus.edu. 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

Ora Pro Nobis, Pray for Us, by George Rochberg, played by flutist Daniel Ruggieri and guitarist Alberto Messirka. A resetting of the middle movement of Bach's Italian Concerto on Extra Eclectic. Now, I told you I got a couple of things that are Bach-derived on this week's show, but that are very quirky. Well, here's one.

So that's the duo who call themselves Bach Artillery. It's Kurt Sidnor and Greg Saunier. Kurt Sidnor, a contemporary keyboardist and composer, and Greg Saunier, who the drummer there, who's best known for being a member of the avant rock band Deerhoof. And they describe their project as an absurdist take on the nine canons from Bach's Goldberg Variations, inspired by equal parts Wendy Carlos and the Swingle Singers. So there you go. Well, I'll have another one a little bit later on. It's extra eclectic.

Caroline Shaw's Watermark is a piece that is based on the music of Beethoven, actually. And it references a particular Beethoven piano concerto. And this is Jonathan Biss at the piano with the Swedish Radio Symphony Orchestra led by Malin Broman.

quite clearly some music inspired by Beethoven there, his third piano concerto, the starting point for Watermark by Caroline Shaw, Jonathan Biss at the piano with the Swedish Radio Symphony Orchestra, led by Malin Broman on Extra Eclectic, exploring composers, referring to the music of earlier composers on this week's show. Here's one more from Bach Artillery from their new release and their very quirky adaptations from the Goldberg Variations.

And if you hear Wendy Carlos in that music at all, it's not accidental. In fact, Kurt Sidnor and Greg Saunier said that was very much a point of departure. Bach Artillerie performing the ninth from the Goldberg Variations by Bach.

0: very lovely, dreamy work that leads off the latest release by the trio Beethoven. it's mostly a percussion group, actually. There's double bass in there, but piano, that's a percussion instrument. And then the sort of free-floating percussion, in this case typified by the vibraphones. The Ringing World by Adrian Knight was the piece that we heard. 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Thanks, as always, to Jennifer Allen for the playlists. I'm Steve Seal.
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There are still a few traditionalists who would sneer at the modern musician who would choose to devote equal time to classical music and rock. Why, if they're a rock musician, surely they really don't know classical music in full, right? Or if they're trained in conservatory, why would they waste time with electric guitars? That is an orthodoxy that's almost gone. And today, lots of musicians are breaking down what remains of those barriers, and what we have left are our ears. Got a raft of wonderful examples in the coming hour of Extra Eclectic.

Anna Meredith's A Short Tribute to Teenage Fan Club, referencing the Scottish indie rock band in the title, the Ligeti Quartet performed. Well, good evening. It's Extra Eclectic. I'm Steve Seal. Thank you for tuning in for our weekly exploration of contemporary classical and where we go from here in the 21st century. Looking at a kind of, once again, it's a familiar topic this week, our classical indie rock nexus, as this is a place where so many classical musicians have one foot in one sphere and one in the other in this day and age. And so I've got the music of Steve Reich and Bryce Dessner and Devante Hines later on. And thanks for indulging me on this one. One more here, and if these are getting trying, this is only a minute 15 seconds. From Bach Artillery, from their new release of their arrangements of the Goldberg Variations. This is variation number 6.

Wow, that one even had some bonus distortion in it. Okay, that's Kurt Seidner and Greg Saunier, who call themselves Bach Artillery, and their new release is arrangements of the music of Bach for very cheesy keyboard and drum set. So we heard the sixth variation from the Goldberg Variations by Bach there. Greg Saunier, the drummer, longtime member of the critically acclaimed avant-rock group Deerhoof. And in this next piece, he, in 2016, rearranged and recomposed classic songs by his band for a classical chamber ensemble. And we're going to hear this performance by the group Ensemble Del Niente of the Deerhoof Chamber Variations, the music of Greg Saunier.

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Oh boy, what a delight that work was. Greg Saunier's music, it's his Deerhoof Chamber Variations, a whole slew of tunes by his day job band, Deerhoof, arranged for chamber ensemble, and we heard it played there by the ensemble Dal Niente. It's extra eclectic.

if you're looking for someone to blame for our present era's cross-pollination between the traditional classical music world and the indie rock world, you could probably start with Steve Reich. He's someone who's kind of always been in both worlds and a big influence on a lot of contemporary musicians who've taken up his sound into the rock realm, too. Well, here's a couple of rock guitarists, Bryce Dessner and David Chalman, playing Fast from Steve Reich's Electric Counterpoint.

Bryce Dessner and David Chalmin playing their electric guitars in the third movement of Electric Counterpoints by Steve Reich. And if you're hearing that and thinking to yourself, well, that just sounds like the prog rock band King Crimson. Actually, it's the other way around. I won't go into it tonight, but there are a few stories about how Adrian Ballou and Robert Fripp got their inspirations from a Steve Reich concert. Anyway, it's worth reading up on. Bryce Dessner, of course, one of the foremost classical composers these days, who also has a day job in indie rock in the band The National. Here is an example of his very more traditional writing chops with one of his pieces played by the Kronos Quartet with Achaim.

Haim by Bryce Dessner, played by the Kronos Quartet. Well, this is from Devontae Hines, also known as Blood Orange and Lightspeed Champion, English singer-songwriter, record producer, and musician, currently based in New York City. This is a wonderful percussion piece of his called Perfectly Voiceless, played by Third Coast Percussion.

0: That is the music of Devante Hines, and it's called Perfectly Voiceless, and we heard it played by Third Coast Percussion. Thanks so much, as always, to Jennifer Allen, who puts together the playlists for these programs. 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I'm Steve Seal. It's Extra Eclectic.
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It can be tough to find your own identity. Isn't this something every teenager knows about? It can be especially hard to find your identity when you have other people that you look up to and respect. So often we mimic and mirror those around us, and we kind of get lost in their identity. We have trouble deciding what's them and what's actually us. That's kind of what happened to this composer, French composer Vincent Dandy, who had a long and successful career as a teacher. But very few of his own works are performed today, and some say that's because of his love for other big-name composers. Dandy was a huge fan of Beethoven and César Franck. And some say that's why he wasn't able to find his own identity with his music. As we listen to his music tonight, maybe you'll hear the resemblance of his heroes, or maybe you'll hear his own unique voice. Suite in the Ancient Style by Vincent Dandy.

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French composer Vincent Dandy said that his main goal was to serve music in the deepest sense. And he felt like he had an obligation as a composer to bring the highest quality music to his audience. He also said it was his mission to aid in every

way to those who had a desire to learn, and Dandee had a long and successful career as a teacher. We heard Suite in the Ancient Style by Vincent Dandee. Rúman Gamba conducted Iceland Symphony Orchestra on Music Through the Night. I'm Jalene Kahn. I hope you're doing well tonight and enjoying these performances. Thanks for enjoying them with me. We'll hear some solo harp music coming up in just a minute, and still to come, a horn trio by Johannes Brahms.

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But today we know it's her that wrote this, Sophia Duchecq, a favorite French air.

A Favorite French Air by Sophia Duchek, performed by Kyunghee Kim Sutra on Music Through the Night. 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Here's a horn trio by Johannes Brahms.

0: Michael Thompson leading the trio with that performance of a horn trio by Johannes Brahms on Music Through the Night. I'm Jalene Kahn. I hope you're enjoying these performances. It's always great to enjoy them with you, so thanks a lot for being here.
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Controversy. It's nothing new. It's been around a long time. And it was around over 100 years ago when this opera first premiered. It was a controversial opera in the early 1900s. The story was based on a love story about a boy and his adopted sister. The story toured all around the world. And then in the 1950s, it fell off the radar. It's rarely been performed since then. The music from the opera has stayed popular. And with this performance, you'll hear some of it in the suite from Jewels of the Madonna by Ermanno Volferrari. Here's Academy of St. Martin in the Fields with conductor Sir Neville Mariner.

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Thank you. 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More at albertus.edu. 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

Ermanno Volferrari is a composer who's never really fit into a box or a certain genre. Some say that he has a very universal sound. And we got to hear some of his work, the suite from Jewels of the Madonna, a controversial opera that was popular in the early 1900s, but really fell off the radar in the 1950s. Sir Neville Marriner conducted Academy of St. Martin in the Fields on Music Through the Night. I hope you're doing well and you're enjoying the music. I'm Jalene Kahn. We'll hear a guitar concerto coming up in just a minute, and still to come, music by an American composer that paints a picture of small-town American life during a simpler time.

Siegel said this was a challenging and inspiring piece to write. It's a guitar concerto that he wrote for guitarist Jakub Bansko. That's who performs it here with Tallinn Chamber Orchestra. That guitar concerto by Wayne Siegel called Chaconne.

A guitar concerto called Chaconne by Wayne Siegel. Kasia Ruse conducted the Tallinn Chamber Orchestra, and guitarist Jakub Bangsko, who that guitar concerto was written for. 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American composer Virgil Thompson wrote this piece of music, which depicts small-town American life during a simpler time. Symphony on a hymn tune.

0: Symphony on a Hymn Tune by American composer Virgil Thompson. We heard American-based ensemble Eastman Rochester Symphony Orchestra with conductor Howard Hansen on Music Through the Night. Thanks a lot for being here tonight. It's always great to have your company. I hope you're enjoying the music.
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Finnish composer Jean Sibelius was a celebrated celebrity in his country. The Finnish government even made his birthday a national holiday. Even with all of his success, it seems as if Sibelius was his own harshest critic. That self-criticism, combined with some personal problems and global upheaval, led to a long 6 years of revising and reworking this symphony. As he wrote it, Sibelius said, "It was as if God the Father was throwing pieces of mosaic from the edge of heaven and asking him to figure out what the pattern was." You'll get to hear what that pattern turned out like with Symphony No. 5 by Sibelius. A full performance of that is coming up in less than a half an hour.

This composer was a student of Nadia Boulanger, a renowned music teacher. And she said that he was one of the best, if not the best, of her students. His name is Jean Francais. Here's one of his wind quintets.

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Jean Francais was a curious kid, and when he was a kid, someone told his parents not to stifle the most precious gift that their child had. That gift was music. That wind quintet was by Jean Francais. We heard Vienna Berlin Ensemble on Music Through the Night. Some solo piano music coming up next, and then a symphony by Jean Sibelius that took him over 6 years to finish.

Meditation by Cécile Chaminade, performed by Eric Parkin on Music Through the Night. Jean Sibelius was a successful composer, but also very self-critical. And that might be why it took him over 6 years to finish this piece of music. But in the end, it was worth the wait. The finale of this symphony has been called the greatest of all time. It's Symphony No. 5 by Jean Sibelius.

0: Symphony No. 5 by Jean Sibelius. Colin Davis conducted Boston Symphony Orchestra on Music Through the Night.
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0: Things happen that are really outside of our control, and we really feel very, very strongly that art is our way out and our grounding and our inspiration for really dealing with all of this.
1: Art is our way out and our grounding. That's cellist Matt Heimovitz. When you think about it, most things are outside our control. Living in a world where there's suffering, sickness, war, and devastation, it can feel heavy at times. For Matt Heimovitz, he says it's music and art that helps him deal with the tough stuff. If you're dealing with some tough stuff tonight, hopefully the art that you're hearing can help to guide you and ground you. And we'll start with some music here. Heimovitz performs with English Chamber Orchestra, a cello concerto by Carl Philipp Emanuel Bach.

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Carl Philipp Emanuel Bach was the fifth child of Johann Sebastian Bach, and as you guessed it, he learned everything he knew from his father. That was a cello concerto by CPE. Andrew Davis conducted English Chamber Orchestra, and the cellist was Matt Heimowitz on Music Through the Night. Before he was a sir, Edward Elgar was one of six children in his family, and he grew up a delicate child. He didn't join in with his siblings when they played rough and tumble games, but he did play along when they turned their home into a theater. When the siblings told stories about fairies and giants, it was little Edward that wrote the music. And on his 50th birthday, he turned to some of that music from his childhood and turned it into two suites. This is one of them, Elgar's Wand of Youth, Suite Number 2.

Wand of Youth, Suite Number 2 by Edward Elgar. Raymond Leppard conducted Indianapolis Symphony Orchestra on Music Through the Night. How you doing tonight? I hope things are going well and you're enjoying these performances. If you're not doing well, that's okay. The music is here to help change that for you. That's exactly why we're here. Thanks for listening.

The third movement from a quintet by Herbert Franklin Mells. That was Lyris Quartet with clarinetist Marcus Ely on Music Through the Night. Frédéric Chopin wrote his Grand Polonaise first, and a couple years later he added Andante Spianato. We'll hear Spianato first, and then the Grand Polonaise, performed here by Daniil Trivanov.

0: When that music first premiered, the audience would have applauded for Chopin, who performed his own music. But that was a recording of pianist Daniil Trivanov playing Andante, Spianato, and Grand Polonaise by Frédéric Chopin. 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

There comes a time when you realize that you are a bird watcher now. There's all these viral videos about people who realize they have turned into their parents. They have bird feeders in their yard, binoculars in the car, and they can't wait to open up their app and check off that they heard or saw another bird. If this hasn't happened to you yet, just wait a little longer. Coming up, something to satisfy the bird watchers. Have your binoculars ready in about 40 minutes. Tafelmusik Chamber Choir sings music here by Francis Poulenc.

Tafelmusik Chamber Choir with music by Francis Poulenc. You can hear more choral music where that comes from. Check out our choral stream. That's online at yourclassical.org, and we also have a lot of choral video performances on our website. Pianist Rochelle Sennett is an educator and mentor who's really passionate about molding the next generation. And it's really important to her that she makes sure that no student feels left out. And she does this before any student picks up an instrument by doing an icebreaker question. She says that really welcomes everybody and brings everyone together. She also does what she calls stepping back. She teaches by stepping back and lets her students talk amongst themselves and lead the conversations with each other. Here's Rochelle Sennett playing Queen's Waltz from Four Characteristic Waltzes by Samuel Coleridge Taylor.

Queen's Waltz, from Four Characteristic Waltzes by Samuel Coleridge Taylor. That was pianist Rochelle Sennett on Music Through the Night. Augusta Olmos was a naturally talented musician. She was passionate about the arts, including music and poetry. She often wrote her own poems and then set them to music, and that's what she did with this. The poem is all about love, what she calls the conqueror of conquerors.

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Night and Love from Ludus Pro Patria by Augusta Olmes. David Rhineland conducted National Orchestra of Metz Grand Est on Music Through the Night. A Mozart violin concerto is coming up in just a minute, and then have your binoculars ready. We're going bird watching in about 20 minutes.

Mozart. He wrote a handful of violin concertos, and most of them are a bit of a mystery. He probably wrote them to play himself or for another violinist that he really admired. That was Mozart's Violin Concerto No. 2. Jakob Kreisberg conducted Netherlands Chamber Orchestra and violinist Julia Fischer.

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And with this performance, it's all about bird songs that inspired Ottorino Respighi. You'll hear the dove's cry, the cuckoo, hens, and finally the nightingale in this performance of The Birds.

0: the nightingale, the dove, cuckoos, and hens, all appearing in The Birds by Ottorino Respighi. Lewis Lane conducted Atlanta Symphony Orchestra on Music Through the Night.
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Be the change you want to see. Those are words that the Catalyst Quartet put into action as far back as 2010. That's when the Catalyst Quartet decided it was time for them to record music that they noticed had not been recorded much at all before. They looked at music by composers like William Grant Still, Samuel Coleridge Taylor, and Florence Price. And they were the change they wanted to see. They started to record music by these composers and got it the spotlight they deserve. Catalyst Quartet plays Florence Price, coming up in about a half an hour.

Nobody Knows the Trouble I See by J. Rosamond Johnson, performed by violinist Rachel Barton Pine and pianist Matthew Hagel. I hope you're doing well tonight and your troubles are few and far between. If not, I hope you stick around long enough so the music can work on changing that for you. That's exactly why we're here. I'm Jalene Kahn. First up, it's a couple of Italians before we move into an Oboe d'amore concerto by Bach and a piece by Florence Price. That's all in the next half an hour. This Italian composer was known for his ballets. His music was the cornerstone of Italian ballet at one time. His name is Riccardo Drigo, and this is the Pas de Deux from Le Corsaire.

London Symphony Orchestra, led by Richard Bonning, and Pas de Deux from Le Corsaire by Riccardo Drigo, an Italian composer known best for his ballets. Let's hear from another Italian for this next performance. He was known mostly for his operas. But long before Rossini's name was associated with opera, he wrote this music. His quartets were some of the earliest pieces that he wrote when he was just a preteen. Rossini's Quartet No. 5.

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Vienna Berlin Ensemble with Quartet No. 5 by Gioachino Rossini. Thanks a lot for being here tonight. I'm Jalene Kahn.

0: Uncovered is the name of a series of albums recorded by Catalyst Quartet. They chose this name because they literally uncovered music by composers that had never been recorded or published before. Composers like William Grant Still, Samuel Coleridge Taylor, and Florence Price.
1: In the cases of some of these works, the Florence Price works, I mean, there was a little bit of uncovering and sort of like detective work style stuff going on, in the terms that we had to go to the actual library in Arkansas and like collect these manuscripts in order to make this recording, because the publishing companies that own the rights right now just aren't pumping out the music in the fast enough for how we feel that it needs to be heard.

the finale from A String Quartet by Florence Price, performed by Catalyst Quartet. 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

0: A Couple Hungarian Dances by Brahms. I'm Jillian Kahn. 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

Peter Tchaikovsky was a prominent member of a Little Russian quintet. I know that sounds like an act, but they weren't, actually. They were more of a Russian nationalist consortium known as the Five. Like a cultural cartel. The thing that set him apart most was his Western education. So better than the other four, he could certainly play to both sides of the room. Here's a symphony that's a very joyful work, the second, also known as Little Russian, that won the favor of the Five. We'll have that, a part of it, coming up.

This is the Composer's Datebook for May 12th. I'm John Burge. On this date in 1926, a 19-year-old composer and sometimes silent film piano accompanist named Dmitri Shostakovich saw his first symphony performed by the Leningrad Philharmonic. It must have been a heady experience for the young composer, who for the past 2 years had earned a living of sorts accompanying silent films at various Leningrad cinemas. One evening, while accompanying a film titled Swamp and Water Birds of Sweden, the young Shostakovich was so carried away by his own improvisations of birdsong that he assumed the cat calls and noisy expressions of disapproval from the audience were directed at the film, not at him. Only afterwards was he told the audience had assumed he must have been drunk. In later years, Shostakovich would tell this story with some pride. At least they'd noticed his music.

The Leningrad Philharmonic's performance of Shostakovich's First Symphony, the first of his orchestral works to be performed in public, was a triumph and established Shostakovich as a major new talent. May 12th was the date Shostakovich would commemorate till the end of his life, if for no other reason than he would never again have to improvise piano accompaniments to cinematic masterworks like Swamp and Water Birds of Sweden. Composer's Datebook is produced by APM, American Public Media, in conjunction with the American Composers Forum, reminding you that all music was once new.

It's like we've reached a river's end there. That is a small river flowing. I love that kind of fade out. Traditional Chinese piece performed on the harp there by Yolanda Condonassis. What a lovely acoustic start to a morning. We have some Mikhail Ippolitov Ivanov coming up in about 15 minutes as a symphonic scherzo. Also, if you're a fan of the Japanese anime work, Joe Hisaishi's music is on its way. From Antonin Dvorak's so-called Slavic period, this legend number 5 is the first mention of his intent to write a cycle of legends. It came in a letter to his publisher, Simrock, dated 1880. He was at the time completing his 6th symphony, and the legends could in fact be seen as kind of a more intimate postscript, if you will, to that. He wrote the entire legend cycle during the first third of 1881 and dedicated it to a leading Viennese music critic named Eduard Hanslick in recognition of the writer's interest in his work. He championed it. Legend number 5, Dvorak, José Serrabriere, and the Bournemouth Symphony Orchestra.

Joe Hisaishi is kind of the Ennio Morricone of Japanese anime-style film and shorts. That is from Princess Mononoke, Ashitaka and San by Joe. And he's actually playing the piano on that, too. He really has a knack for a melody and impressionistic music. Why the long name? We'll explain the roots of Mikhail Ippolitov Ivanov next. That joke about the horse walking into a bar comes to mind.

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Thank you. 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

Symphonic Scherzo, tidy work from Mikhail Ippolitov Ivanov. Donald Johannes was conducting the Slovak Radio Symphony Orchestra. I'm Kevin O'Connor. Great to have you here this morning. 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

More vaudeville and Charlie Chaplin-esque than jazz, but there you have the jazz suite. He did several, Dmitri Shostakovich jazz suite number one. Some klezmer influences there too. Dmitri Kitayenko conducted the Frankfurt Radio Symphony Orchestra. Part of the first symphony of the African-American composer, the dean of African-American composers, they called him William Grant Still.

Music there from William Grant Still, the very joyous symphony number one, Afro-American, the Animato movement. Paul Freeman conducted the Chicago Sinfonietta. Peter Tchaikovsky was visiting his sister in Ukraine one summer when he started working on his second symphony. If you know a little bit about the region, you'll understand the importance of it here. For him, Kamarinskaya was Glinka's use of folk songs, so Tchaikovsky followed suit with this Symphony No. 2, the fourth movement.

0: Symphony No. 2, 4th Movement, Peter Tchaikovsky. That was Semyon Bishkov conducting the Czech Philharmonic Orchestra. I'm Kevin O'Connor. It's Your Classical.
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Mikhail Glinka wrote that he arrived in Spain on his birthday in 1845, completely delighted by his surroundings. After a somewhat fruitless trip to Paris, Glinka came to Spain with one creative objective. He wanted to collect Spanish folk tunes as inspiration to compose a large work upon his return to Russia, something to bring home. While there, he noticed keen similarities between Russian and Spanish expressions and put them together to form this Spanish Overture No. 2 from Summer Night in Madrid. Mikhail Glinka, coming up.

Spring Waltz, composed by Agustin Barrios. That was David Russell playing a nice solo guitar version of it. Coming up, some Leo Delibe. We'll hear The King having a little bit of fun. John Williams, some music from Harry Potter, arguably among his more popular, among the many popular, actually, works he wrote for film. And plenty more on the way. Learn more about us at yourclassical.org. This joyous march by Emmanuel Charbrier started life as the Prelude a Marche Française, a piece for piano four hands. Charbrier orchestrated and dedicated the work to fellow composer Vincent Dandy in 1885 for a premiere later that year. He considered this piece, quote, this is him saying it, idiotically comical, and stated that the musicians were in stitches at rehearsals, his characteristic wit and inside jokes on full display here in this joyous march.

Joyous March, Emmanuel Charbonnier's well-known work, played there by Jarl Weiss. In 1832, a play by Victor Hugo, he of Les Misérables and the Hunchback of Notre Dame fame, debuted in Paris. It was called Le Roi s'amuse, meaning the king amuses himself. Its subject, King Francis I, who ruled France during the early 16th century, but Francis was not treated kindly by Hugo. The play presents him as an unscrupulous lech. This was interpreted by the authorities as a slight, gee, imagine that, against King Louis Philippe, and the play was banned after a single performance. Much later, 1882, exactly 50 years, after its first and only performance, the work was staged again. For this new run, a set of incidental music was written by Leo Delibes, and this is it. From The King Has Fun, Pavane and Sain de Bouquet, by Leo Delibes, it's Naimi Järvi and the Estonian National Symphony Orchestra.

0: That was Loi Samuse, The King Has Fun, Pavane and Send Bouquet by Leo Delib. Amy Järvi conducted the Estonian National Symphony Orchestra. On the way, a little bit of that, that little magician that everyone loves.
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Anna Sophie Mutter, violinist with Recording Arts Orchestra of Los Angeles. John Williams, both composer and conductor there, from Harry Potter and the Sorcerer's Stone, Hedwig's theme. Yes, indeed. I'm Kevin O'Connor. Mikhail Glinka was hopeful that he would find what he needed in Spain as he was preparing for this overture. And he wrote to his mother, the few Spanish folk tunes he had heard reminded him of Russian folk tunes, which had been the source of his two operatic successes, A Life for the Tsar and Ruslan and Lyudmila.

Summer Night in Madrid, Spanish Overture number 2, Mikhail Glinka, that was Vasily Sinaisky, and the BBC Philharmonic Orchestra. Three preludes here from George Gershwin, performed by Septura.

Brass Choir Septura doing Three Preludes by George Gershwin, and he dedicated those to his friend and musical advisor, Bill Daley, debuting at the Roosevelt Hotel in 1926. Coming up, a generically named but anything but mundane concerto from Telemann.

Prolific pioneer Georg Philipp Telemann wrote so many works, many of them very important, including a concerto that he blazed trails for, that just simply called Concerto, spotlighting trumpet and other instruments. Trevor Pinnock and the English Concert. Described by Max Bruch, the composer, as a work of life, of joy, the Symphony No. 3 is meant to evoke his native Rhineland, though it was written during a stressful period in Liverpool. He was, at the time, a conductor of the Liverpool Philharmonic Society. He also produced his famous Scottish symphony there, too. Symphony No. 3, the fourth movement by Max Bruch.

0: The Leipzig Gewandhaus Orchestra, conducted by Kurt Mazur. That was Max Brooks, Symphony No. 3, the fourth movement. I'm Kevin O'Connor. It's yourclassical.org.
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8: I'm from NPR News in Washington. I'm Corva Coleman. The government says consumer prices rose last month by 3.8% on an annualized basis. The report is just out. The increase reflects higher costs triggered by the war in Iran. That war is expected to be one of the issues discussed when President Trump travels to China today. NPR's Domenico Montanaro reports on what Americans think of the U.S.-China relationship in a survey done by NPR in conjunction with Chicago Council on Global Affairs and Ipsos.
9: In two polls over the last few months, there were some notable findings. First, Americans see China on the rise and eyeing a dominant role in the world. 78% say they believe China wants to be a dominant world leader, particularly economically. But respondents also say they want to keep a strong trading relationship with China, and they want tariffs lowered to keep costs down for U.S. consumers. Most also say the Iran war has been bad for both countries and their economies, but more Americans say the war is boosting China's geopolitical position than say it's helping U.S. national security. Domenico Montanaro, NPR News, Washington.
8: The U.S. Supreme Court is clearing the way for Alabama to eliminate a congressional district that's represented by a black Democrat ahead of the midterms. NPR's Hansi Lo Wong says this follows the high court's recent ruling limiting the Voting Rights Act.
10: Republican state officials in Alabama had lost a legal fight last year over the state's congressional map after finding that a proposed map by state lawmakers intentionally discriminated against black voters. A lower federal court ruled Alabama should keep using a court-drawn map to get in line with the Voting Rights Act. That map includes two districts where black voters in Alabama have a realistic opportunity to elect their preferred candidate. But after the Supreme Court recently weakened the Voting Rights Act's protections against racial discrimination and redistricting, Alabama Republicans asked the justices to speed up their consideration of whether to review their state's congressional map again. The High Court agreed and has thrown out the lower court ruling that required Alabama to use its current map for this year's midterms. Hansi Lo Wong, NPR News.
8: A nonprofit group is suing the Trump administration over its move to resurface and paint the reflecting pool blue on the National Mall. The group says there was no federal review of the plan and the work is already underway. NPR's Anastasia Tsiolkas says President Trump only revealed the plan last month.
11: In a video the White House posted to YouTube, he said it would be completed in time for the country's 250th anniversary celebrations in July.
12: And I said, give me a good price. We can do it for maybe $1.5 to $2 million as opposed to...
11: But the New York Times reported yesterday that the project's final cost could be upwards of $13 million. That's in a no-bid contract given to a firm Trump chose, per documents the Times says it obtained.
8: NPR's Anastasia Tsioulkas reporting. 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

0: The New York Philharmonic, directed by Zubin Mehta, performing Magic Fire music from Richard Wagner's opera Die Walküre. Powerful music to start the day on WSHU Public Radio. I'm Emily Boyer. Good morning. It is so great to be with you. It's Tuesday, so that means we're returning to our weekly series that tells the story of American music and musicians, America 250, The American Experience. 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
0: 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Harmony music is a, sort of a precursor to wind band. It's a group for a group of small wind players. Divertimento No. 3 by Antonio Casimir Caglieri is a great example of harmony music. 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

Antonio Casimir Cattelieri's Divertimento No. 3, performed by German ensemble Consortium Classicum on WSHU Public Radio. Good morning, I'm Emily Boyer. 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Today is Tuesday, so we have a couple more episodes of America 250, The American Experience, coming up at 10 with me and at 2 p.m. with Lauren Rico. And today we are highlighting young musicians, schools and ensembles that are building up the next generation of classical musicians. And we'll have a little taste of that right now. We'll stop into Portland, Oregon to hear the Portland Youth Philharmonic, led by Jacob Ashamovov in Ernest Bloch's Suite Symphonique.

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I'm Emily Boyer. 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News you trust and music you love. This is America 250, The American Experience, a weekly program on WSHU that walks through the people and stories that have shaped music in this country since our founding 250 years ago. I'm Emily Boyer. Thanks for having us with you. Looking back at our history, young musicians who wanted to hone their musical skills felt they needed to leave to attend school in Europe. And that was common thinking well into the 20th century. Now, though, the United States is a leader in training the next generation of classical musicians, and you will hear students in schools and ensembles on that path, including a performance recorded live on a summer day amidst the stately pines of northern Michigan, ahead in about 15 minutes. We are fortunate to have institutions offering world-class musical training right in the WSHU broadcast area, including Yale School of Music in New Haven. Yale Cellos was founded in 1983 by legendary cello teacher at Yale, Aldo Parisot. He leads the group in an arrangement of the Chaconne by Johann Sebastian Bach.

Chaconne from Violin Partita No. 2 by Johann Sebastian Bach, performed by the Yale Cellos, led by Aldo Parisot, ensemble based at Yale School of Music in New Haven. You're listening to America 250, the American Experience on WSHU Public Radio. I'm Emily Boyer. This week, we're highlighting schools and ensembles for young musicians. And for me, Yale School of Music was a very important place in my musical development. And the next piece comes from another place that was very meaningful to me as a young musician and important to the musician I've become today. Interlochen Center for the Arts is based in northern Michigan, and it includes a summer camp and a high school, and it draws students from around the world. This is a performance recorded live in the summer of 1977 at Kresge Auditorium, which is an open-air space surrounded by trees overlooking a beautiful lake. Howard Hansen leads the World Youth Symphony Orchestra in his own composition, Rhythmic Variations on Two Ancient Hymns.

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A live performance from Kresge Auditorium at Interlaken Center for the Arts by the high school age musicians of the World Youth Symphony Orchestra, performing rhythmic variations on two ancient hymns by Howard Hansen. Thanks for listening to America 250, the American Experience on WSHU. I'm Emily Boyer, and in this week's episode, we're shining the spotlight on the next generation of musicians, recognizing the vibrant future of classical music. 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To Los Angeles, to the Colburn School, an amazing training ground for young musicians in Southern California, the Colburn Chamber Orchestra is led by Richard Rentoul in The Introduction and Allegro by Edward Elgar.

Introduction and Allegro by Edward Elgar, performed by Richard Rentoul, leading the Colburn Chamber Orchestra from the Colburn School in Los Angeles. Its origins in the mid-20th century were back as a community music school offering piano lessons to young students. And today, in addition to continuing that work, Colburn offers some of the highest level musical training for pre-professional college and graduate students. I'm Emily Boyer, and we're highlighting schools and youth ensembles across the country this week on America 250, the American Experience on WSHU Public Radio. Youth orchestras don't often get a chance to make professional level recordings. When the COVID-19 pandemic hit, the New York Youth Symphony and their director, Michael Repper, decided this would be the opportunity to make their first album. They could record safely at a distance. So from that album that came out in 2022 that highlights Black African-American women composers, Florence Price's Piano Concerto in One Movement with soloist Michelle Kahn.

0: Michelle Kahn was the soloist in Florence Price's Piano Concerto in One Movement, with Michael Repper leading the New York Youth Symphony. It's from their 2022 album that won the Grammy Award for Best Orchestral Performance. You've been listening to performances by young musicians from ensembles and schools across the United States on America 250, the American Experience, reminding us that the future of classical music is bright because teachers and directors and mentors are supporting students pursuing extraordinary professional careers in music. Music production for this program is by Jennifer Basher, Ann Lopez, and Sabrina Garone. I'm Emily Boyer, and you're listening to WSHU Public Radio. 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
0: 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And thank you. James Lee III's quintet is in four movements. It's inspired by historical aspects of Indigenous Americans. The Pacifica Quartet is joined by clarinetist Anthony McGill.

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James Lee III is a composer who says he's inspired by his faith and the Black and Indigenous American experience. His quintet was performed by the Pacifica Quartet and clarinetist Anthony McGill on their Grammy-nominated album, American Stories. I'm Emily Boyer, and you're listening to WSHU Public Radio. Good morning. 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WSHU is one of the stations still doing it right. 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And you can receive, as a thanks, our Beethoven Sonatas CD. It's four discs recorded live with pianist Jonathan Pierce and violinist Andrew Smith as part of a WSHU concert series. 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Thank you. Vincenzo Bellini is known for operas, melodies that are some of the most beloved in the repertoire, and even that singing melodic quality comes across in his instrumental music too. Bellini's Oboe Concerto is performed by soloist Anthony Camden, with Nicholas Ward leading the London Sinfonietta.

0: British oboist Anthony Camden was the soloist with the London Sinfonietta, led by Nicholas Ward, in the oboe concerto by a composer more often heard associated with operas, Vincenzo Bellini. I'm Emily Boyer. 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
0: 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The Island Symphony Orchestra will present a concert on Sunday at St. Peter's by the Sea Episcopal Church in Bayshore, featuring the Young Performers Competition winner, Emily Sun, performing Bach, Dvorak, and Verdi. 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Pianist Garrick Olson made a splash back in 1970 when he was the first American to win the International Chopin Piano Competition. And since then, his career has included championing contemporary composers as well as adding his spin to the standards, like Ludwig van Beethoven's Piano Sonata No. 7.

0: American pianist Garrick Olson performing Ludwig van Beethoven's Piano Sonata No. 7 on WSHU Public Radio. 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
0: 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It is noon. It is 30 seconds before noon. We're closing in on noon, which means the morning is almost done, and it's time to take a little break for lunchtime with Midday Mozart. You can count on music by Wolfgang Amadeus Mozart at lunchtime each weekday, and isn't it nice to know that in the midst of a chaotic or busy day that Mozart can be here to just provide a calming presence. Today we'll listen to a violin concerto by Mozart that he wrote in 1775. He was still young, and he was kind of working at this first major job he had. He played violin in the court orchestra in Salzburg. Violin Concerto No. 3 by Wolfgang Amadeus Mozart is performed by Joshua Bell on WSHU Public Radio on 91.1 WSHU FM and HD 1 and 3 Fairfield, 89.9 WSUF HD 2 Noyak Greenport, 107.5 FM in Noyak Sag Harbor, and at WSHU.org on your smart speaker and your mobile device. 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Joshua Bell with the English Chamber Orchestra, led by Peter Mach, in Wolfgang Amadeus Mozart's Violin Concerto No. 3.

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Midday Mozart on WSHU Public Radio. It's great to be with you this afternoon. I'm Emily Boyer. 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And thank you to Richard in Coram, New York, has contributed. 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Additional local funding comes from the Richard P. Garmany Fund at Hartford Foundation for Public Giving, providing support to institutions that are committed to enriching lives in Connecticut, including Hartford Chorale, Connecticut Science Center, and the Elizabeth Park Conservancy. Local support also comes from the estate of Olivia Marie. Fanny Mendelssohn excelled at playing the piano, and so most of her music features the piano or includes the piano. This is an exception. Her string quartet is performed by Quartet Ebena.

0: German composer Fanny Mendelssohn's string quartet was performed by Quartet Ebena on WSHU Public Radio. Good afternoon. I'm Emily Boyer. Really great to be with you this afternoon. 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
0: 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Thank you to Carter in Huntington, New York, who's contributed, and thank you to Douglas in Stony Brook, New York, who says, WSHU sustains me almost every day by both its NPR news and classical music. 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Yeah, Gioachino Rossini's opera The Thieving Magpie starts with this overture, performed by the Chamber Orchestra of Europe, conducted by Claudio Abbado.

0: I hope that gave you an energetic boost for the afternoon. It did for me. The Chamber Orchestra of Europe, led by Claudio Abbado, in the Overture to the Thieving Magpie by Gioachino Rossini. I'm Emily Boyer, and this is WSHU Public Radio.
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0: 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I'm Emily Boyer. 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Music comes from local support in addition to listeners from the estate of Joseph B. Solodow and the Greater Connecticut Youth Orchestras, presenting a unique spring concert with a student vocalist performing Barber's Knoxville Summer of 1915 with Principal Orchestra, Sunday at the Klein, gcty.org. And tonight in music on WSHU, if you need a rest at the end of the day, tune in for Franz Schubert's Trout Quintet, like a trout darting through a clear mountain stream, and music starting at 8. 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
3: Live from NPR News, I'm Lakshmi Singh. The U.S. war with Iran has pushed inflation to its highest level in nearly 3 years. NPR's Scott Horsley tells us more about the latest cost of living report from the Labor Department.
4: Consumer prices in April were up 3.8% from a year ago. That's the biggest annual increase since May of 2023. Prices jumped 0.6% in the last month alone. Higher energy prices, triggered by the closing of the Strait of Hormuz, accounted for about 40% of that overall monthly increase. Gasoline prices have jumped about a buck and a half since the war began, and diesel prices are even higher. That's also starting to show up in the price of other goods and services. The price of plane tickets, for example, is up more than 20% from a year ago, as airlines struggle with soaring jet fuel prices. Higher trucking costs may have also contributed to a sharp monthly jump in grocery prices. Scott Horsley, NPR News, Washington.
3: President Trump set to leave shortly for a state visit to China. He's expected to urge President Xi Jinping to persuade Iran to agree to U.S. conditions for ending a war the U.S. and Israel initiated in late February. Iran and China are close allies and trading partners. As Trump seeks Chinese support, he is bringing along corporate executives representing more than a dozen companies from Tesla to Meta that have major business interests in China. They include Apple's outgoing CEO Tim Cook. As NPR's Don Ruich reports, Cook's being replaced by an executive who led hardware engineering teams for nearly all of Apple's best-known products.
5: Apple said the company faced supply chain constraints for its iPhone and Mac businesses. Unprecedented investment in artificial intelligence has pushed demand for memory chips through the roof. That's caused memory chip prices to soar. And Cook said he doesn't see the supply crunch easing. He expects significantly higher memory costs, which will impact Apple's business. Still, executives projected confidence. John Ternus, who takes over from Cook as CEO in September, said the company has an exciting roadmap ahead.
3: NPR's John Ruich. The WHO reports 11 cases of the rodent-borne illness hantavirus in connection with an outbreak on a cruise ship. The U.S. is among the countries contact tracing and quarantining a group of passengers from that ship. Here's NPR's Gabriela Manuel.
6: While hantavirus can cause very serious illness, the risk to the public at large is extremely low. Among the biggest reasons, hantavirus does not spread from one person to another that easily. Scott Weaver is with the University of Texas Medical Branch.
7: So if a person becomes infected with this hantavirus, and there are no control measures in place, they're going to transmit on average to two other people.
6: Compare that with COVID, where he says an infected person can now pass it on to more than 10 people. And for measles, 15 other people get infected from one case on average. Gabriela Emanuel, NPR News.
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9: I'm Lauren Rico. Good afternoon. This is 91.1 FM WSHU. I hope you're doing well. Coming up, I've got a Haydn symphony, also Granger, and a little bit later, it's our next installment of America 250, The American Experience. This time, amazing American musical education. This piece is called Swing Shift. It's by Adrian Albert, a contemporary work that blends structure with jazz influences. It's performed by Kristen Schillinger, bassoon, and Jed Moss, piano.

0: Swing Shift for Bassoon, Piano, and Percussion by Adrian Albert. That was Kristen Schillinger, bassoonist with Jed Moss, pianist, on WSHU. Right now, you're hearing WSHU the way listeners told us they want it. 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
0: 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It's a look at how music is taught, passed on, and kept alive for the next generation. 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Coming up at 2 o'clock right here on WSHU. Haydn Symphony No. 53, subtitled The Imperial. It was nicknamed later, way after composition, probably because it was kind of grand and has a ceremonial feel to it. This is the Orpheus Chamber Orchestra.

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They had Haydn's Symphony No. 53, The Imperial, a 91.1 FM WSHU. 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
0: We're about 15 minutes out from the next installment of America 250, The American Experience. This time around, we're exploring the institutions, educators, and young musicians shaping the future of classical music in America. That's on the way. In the meantime, it's Ray Vaughan Williams, a piece that became beloved in the United States after World War II, Fantasia on a Theme by Thomas Tallis. Here's William Boughton with the English String Orchestra.

The English String Orchestra, William Boughton conducting them for Fantasia on a Theme by Thomas Tallis by Ralph Vaughan Williams. Right now, you're hearing WSHU the way you've told us you want it. 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News you trust, music you love.

I'm Laura Enrico, and this is America 250, the American Experience, a series exploring the people, ideas, and institutions that have shaped the nation's cultural life. This time around, we turn to something uniquely powerful in the American story, musical education. From public school band rooms to elite conservatories, the United States has built a vast and varied system for training musicians, one that doesn't just preserve tradition, but constantly reinvents it. It's a system that nurtures beginners, challenges professionals, and creates space for new voices to emerge. This hour, we'll hear what that sounds like in action, from student ensembles to major training institutions, and from composers shaped by education to those who've devoted their lives to it. We begin where so many American musical journeys start, the wind ensemble. Percy Grainger's Rufford Park Poachers is a staple of the band repertoire, music that's as much about storytelling as it is about technique. This performance comes from the UMass Amherst Wind Ensemble, a reminder of how university programs continue that legacy, training musicians not just to play, but to listen, collaborate, and lead. Malcolm W. Rowell Jr. conducts the University of Massachusetts Amherst Wind Ensemble for Rufford Park Poachers by Percy Aldridge Grainger.

Rufford Park Poachers by Percy Grainger. Malcolm W. Rowell Jr. conducted the University of Massachusetts Amherst Wind Ensemble. It's music that lives at the heart of American music education. From the classroom to the conservatory, Eastman is, of course, one of the country's most influential music schools, an institution that has trained generations of performers, composers, and educators. Right now, they're going to join Howard Hanson and the Eastman Rochester Orchestra in music by William Grant Still, often called the Dean of African American Composers. He was not only a groundbreaking composer, but also a product of and contributor to America's evolving musical education system. Saji, a ballet for orchestra and chorus by William Grant Still. Howard Hanson with the Eastman Rochester Orchestra and the Eastman School Chorus.

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0: Barbara Harbach's Symphony No. 11, Retournée, was performed by the London Philharmonic Orchestra with David Angus conducting them. A 91.1 FM WSHU. Hi, I'm Lauren Rico.
1: 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See three remarkable artists, clarinetist Anthony McGill, pianist Laura Downs, and jazz vocalist Leslie Harrison, each with their own set, and then all together for a one-of-a-kind finale. 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
0: If you like guitar music, you're going to love this one. Joaquin Rodrigo's Concierto Andaluz for four guitars, meant to evoke the Spanish landscapes and dance rhythms. Sir Neville Mariner with the Academy of St. Martin in the Fields, and Los Romeros guitarist Pepe, Celine, Celedonio, and Angel.

0: First Family of the Guitar, Los Romeros, performing with the Academy of St. Martin in the Fields and conductor Sir Neville Mariner, Concierto Andaluz for Four Guitars by Joaquin Rodrigo. Classical music on WSHU is produced by Ann Lopez and Sabrina Garone in the Richard P. Garmany Classical Music Production Suite on the campus of Sacred Heart University in Fairfield, Connecticut. I'm Laura Enrico. Thank you so much. It has been a pleasure to have your company. I'm back this evening between 8 and 10 if you can join me. I've got a marimba concerto. Very, very cool. Also a Schubert piano quintet and Dmitri Shostakovich's very powerful Symphony No. 5. I hope you'll join me on 91.1 WSHU FM HD 1 and 3 Fairfield, 89.9 WSUF HD 2 Noyac Greenport, 107.5 FM in Noyac and Sac Harbor, WSHU.org, and on your smart speaker and mobile device. 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
2: How are you with compliments? Do you have trouble accepting them? Chopin seems to have had trouble accepting the many compliments he got for this music. Variations that Chopin wrote when he was a young, unknown composer. When Robert Schumann heard this, he wrote, "Hats off, gentlemen, a genius." Then Schumann dedicated some of his music to Chopin and wrote a bunch of letters to him. Chopin never thanked him, never even wrote back. He did dedicate one piece to Schumann, though, years later. Better late than never, I guess. I'm Aaron Kane. Later this hour, you'll hear these variations on Mozart, Compliments of Frédéric Chopin. Let's start this hour with the Katona twins.

the Katona twins, Peter and Zoltan Katona, playing the Prelude and Fugue No. 4 from Well-Tempered Guitars by Mario Castelnuovo Tedesco. I'm Aaron Kane. It's great to be with you on the 12th of May, and May is Mental Health Awareness Month. Every weekday afternoon at this time, we invite you to pause and take a breath and step into a piece of music to enjoy the mental space it creates.

If there was such a thing as a Tranquility Top 40, that would surely make the list. The Gymnopédie No. 1 by Erik Satie, played there by Jean-Yves Thibaudet. Here's music inspired by Shakespeare's Romeo and Juliet, but it's not written by Tchaikovsky, not by Prokofiev, not Gounod, not Berlioz or even Bernstein. This is by Norwegian composer Johan Svendsen, his Romeo and Juliet fantasy for orchestra, performed here by the South Jutland Symphony Orchestra, conducted by Bjarte Engeset.

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1: Svensson, that was the South Jutland Symphony Orchestra, conducted by Bjarte Engeset. Coming up, a Bach concerto with Coe and Laredo,

Here's music that was first heard in a coffee house, believe it or not. Part of what I guess you could call Johann Sebastian Bach's side gig when he was the music director at the St. Thomas Church in Leipzig. He also directed a group of local musicians, the town's Collegium Musicum. And that group, well, presumably very caffeinated, were the first musicians who ever had the chance to play this.

Jennifer Coe and Jamie Laredo, the two violinists there, joining the Curtis 2021 Ensemble for the Concerto for Two Violins in D minor by Johann Sebastian Bach. Up next, a little Mozart by way of Chopin.

Frédéric Chopin, a name forever linked with the piano. He wrote so much wonderful music for that instrument. Most of it for only that instrument, though. But here's one of the few pieces he wrote for piano and orchestra. And it was one of his first. It kind of put the young Chopin on the map and put other pianists on notice. Chopin's Variations on La Cithérème La Mano, played here by pianist Jan Leschetzky with the North German Radio Elbphilharmonie Orchestra.

0: Jan Liszewski, the pianist there, with the North German Radio Elbphilharmonie Orchestra, conducted by Krzysztof Urbanski, with the variations on Mozart's La Ci Darem La Mano by Frédéric Chopin.
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0: Waldteufel, German for forest devil. Now, if that sounds like a made-up name to you, well, it is. But it's a name that Emil Waldteufel's family made up long before Emil came along. They were the Levy family before that, but Emil's grandfather changed it to forest devil, their professional name. And grandpa, son, and grandson, Emil, were all in the same profession. They provided music for fancy parties, for high society events. Fun, effervescent dance tunes like this one. I'm Aaron Kane, here with your invitation to go dancing with the Forest Devil in about 30 minutes.

This is the Composer's Datebook for May 12th. I'm John Burge. On this date in 1926, a 19-year-old composer and sometimes silent film piano accompanist named Dmitri Shostakovich saw his first symphony performed by the Leningrad Philharmonic. It must have been a heady experience for the young composer, who for the past 2 years had earned a living of sorts accompanying silent films at various Leningrad cinemas. One evening, while accompanying a film titled Swamp and Water Birds of Sweden, the young Shostakovich was so carried away by his own improvisations of birdsong that he assumed the cat calls and noisy expressions of disapproval from the audience were directed at the film, not at him. Only afterwards was he told the audience had assumed he must have been drunk. In later years, Shostakovich would tell this story with some pride. At least they'd noticed his music.

The Leningrad Philharmonic's performance of Shostakovich's First Symphony, the first of his orchestral works to be performed in public, was a triumph and established Shostakovich as a major new talent. May 12th was the date Shostakovich would commemorate till the end of his life, if for no other reason than he would never again have to improvise piano accompaniments to cinematic masterworks like Swamp and Water Birds of Sweden. Composer's Datebook is produced by APM, American Public Media, in conjunction with the American Composers Forum, reminding you that all music was once new.

Pianist Michael Clark first heard the music of Florence Price in 2019, and he was struck by her music, but also frustrated that he'd never learned a thing about Florence Price while spending years earning 3 music degrees. That was Michael Clark playing The Rainbow Waltz by Florence Price. 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There's something unique about this music by Rayfon Williams. The orchestra is split into 3 sections based on skill: advanced, intermediate, and novice, and the novice group only plays open strings in this march from the Concerto Grosso by Rayfon Williams.

The March from the Concerto Grosso by Rayfun Williams. James Judd conducted the New Zealand Symphony Orchestra. The elegant ballrooms of Paris were the factory floor for Emil Waldteufel and his father and his father's father. They were all in the dance band business. They'd provide the music for high society affairs. Music like this, Shower of Diamonds.

Pluie de Diamant, Shower of Diamonds by Emil Waldteufel, played there by the Slovak Philharmonic Orchestra, conducted by Alfred Walter. Just ahead, Edward Elgar looks back.

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The Indianapolis Symphony Orchestra, conducted by Raymond Leppard, with Awake from the Nursery Suite by Edward Elgar. I'm Aaron Kane. Great to be with you today. And here is music of Mozart that I am sure you will know. You might even be humming one of its melodies to yourself before I'm done saying the title. Ready? Mozart's Serenade No. 13 in G major. No humming yet? Okay, well, what if I use the other name?

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Eine kleine Nachtmusik, the Serenade by Mozart, played there by the St. Paul Chamber Orchestra, conducted by Bobby McFerrin. Coming up, Someone to Pitch Overseas.

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Neither of those things are surprising, but how about this? She also loves Japanese baseball. In fact, she's an honorary team member of the Hanshin Tigers of Osaka. Here is Sarah Davis Buchner expressing her love for the music of George Gershwin. Always a home run.

Sarah Davis Buchner bringing us some of the music of George Gershwin, Someone to Watch Over Me. If you were a composer working in the late 19th century and you wrote an opera and you wanted to have that opera performed in Paris, well, you'd be obliged to include a ballet at the beginning of the third act of that opera, whether or not it had anything to do with the plot of that opera, and often it didn't. For his opera, The Sicilian Vespers, Verdi devised a ballet called The Four Seasons. Here is one of those Sicilian seasons imported to Paris, spring.

0: Spring, one of the four seasons from the Sicilian Vespers by Giuseppe Verdi. That was the Monte Carlo National Opera Orchestra, conducted by Antonio de Almeida.
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cellist Julian Lloyd Webber grew up with a strong belief that musicians should not get into romantic relationships with other musicians. Too many strong disagreements, too much potential for professional jealousy. Well, right now we're hearing cellist Julian Lloyd Webber perform with his wife, Cha Xin, who is a cellist. What does Julian Lloyd Webber say to that? Well, he's come to believe that cellists are different. They just tend to get along with each other. I'm Aaron Kane. You'll hear the Lloyd Webbers getting along with each other just fine, and with Vivaldi later this hour.

It sounds like the 18-year-old Camille Saint-Saëns almost invented the Jeopardy theme there. That was the second movement to his first symphony, performed by the Utah Symphony, conducted by Thierry Fischer. You just never know what time has in store. Case in point, Swan Lake, probably the first ballet that comes to mind if someone so much as utters the word ballet, but Swan Lake was a flop when it premiered at the Bolshoi in 1877, and it was forgotten during its composer's lifetime. Well, times have changed. Here is the waltz from Swan Lake by Tchaikovsky.

The Houston Symphony Orchestra, conducted by Sergiu Comisiona, with the waltz from Swan Lake by Tchaikovsky. I'm Aaron Kane, great to be along with you. And here is a lovely and concise concerto by Antonio Vivaldi, who wrote so many concerti for so many different instruments and combinations of instruments. Well, two cellos share the spotlight in this one. Hans-Peter Hofmann conducts the European Union Chamber Orchestra with two soloists that are husband and wife, Julian and Chia-Shin Lloyd-Webber.

the Lloyd Webbers, Julian and Cha Xin, the cello soloists there, with a studio orchestra conducted by Robert Ziegler. That was the Concerto for Two Cellos in F Major by Antonio Vivaldi. Another Italian composer gets a bit capricious in a minute.

You might know Amilcare Ponchielli best for his operas, for one opera in particular, La Gioconda, but he also wrote some wonderful music for just an orchestra to perform. Well, an orchestra and an oboe soloist in this case, the Gran Capriccio by Ponchielli, performed here by Simone Sommerhalder and the Mecklenburg Staatskapelle Schwerin.

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More information at makingthebestofeveryday.org. 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

The Rhine River flows through the German city of Düsseldorf, and when Robert Schumann lived and worked there, the music concerts were pretty relaxed. They served sandwiches and drinks outside the hall during intermission in this lovely park. Believe it or not, Schumann didn't really love that. He preferred the more formal musical life in other places he'd worked, Dresden and Leipzig. Still, it was those more laid-back audiences who first got to hear Schumann's symphonic tribute to the Rhine River.

0: first movement of Robert Schumann's Tribute to the Rhine, the Symphony No. 3, the Rhenish Symphony, that was the Royal Concertgebouw Orchestra, conducted by Bernhard Haitink.
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2: We hear that in membership all the time, teachers, and this is from preschool teachers through high school teachers, that they play WSHU in their classroom, and the effects that it has on their students, on them, and on the environment is tremendous. It didn't even occur to me that that would be a thing, but it is a thing.
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Manuel Ponce wrote those four preludes for guitar, played there on many more strings by harpist Victoria Drake. I'm Aaron Kane. Great to be along with you. And here is some music that celebrates two musical instruments, originally written for just one of those two instruments. Banjo and Fiddle is the name of this piece by William Kroll. He wrote it for violin and piano. Here it is in a version for violinist Nigel Kennedy and the English Chamber Orchestra.

Technically, no banjos were present, but you certainly could hear them there in Banjo and Fiddle by William Kroll. That was violinist Nigel Kennedy being both banjo and fiddle there with the English Chamber Orchestra. Today's classical music is supported by Call to Mind, a new podcast from American Public Media. 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He only wrote for the piano. I wonder if pianists are at all intimidated to play this piece by Ludwig Lamotte, because he named it La Dangereuse, the dangerous one.

La Dangereuse by Ludwig Lamotte, played there by William Chapman Niaho. Up next, Josef Strauss wonders, magnets, how do they work?

In the middle of the 19th century, a scientist named Ferdinand Rettenbacher coined a term, dynamiden. It described magnetism, basically, and it was a very attractive idea to Josef Strauss, who was a talented engineer as well as a composer. He even invented a mechanical street sweeper that was put to use in the streets of Vienna. Here is a waltz Josef Strauss named Dynamiden, played by the Vienna Philharmonic.

Not very many pieces of music were inspired by magnets, but that one was Dynamiden, or the Dynamids Waltz, by Joseph Strauss, played there by the Vienna Philharmonic, conducted by Zubin Mehta. Well, here is the Minnesota Orchestra, conducted by Eiji Uwe, with the Candide Suite by Leonard Bernstein.

We'll build our house and chop our wood and make our garden grow. That was the Candide Suite by Leonard Bernstein. The Minnesota Orchestra was conducted by Eiji Owe. Another American composer will see us through the rest of this hour. Emblems by Aaron Copland, coming up in about a minute.

Here's music Aaron Copland was asked to write by the College Band Directors National Association. They asked him to compose something that would be as valuable to the students learning to play it as it would be to an audience hearing it. And this is what he gave them. Emblems by Aaron Copland. It's played here by the Northwestern University Symphonic Wind Ensemble, conducted by Mallory Thompson.

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3: 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This is 91.1 FM WSHU. I hope you're having a great Tuesday so far. Coming up, chamber music by Schubert, but first something a little more contemporary. Japanese composer Miho Hasama wrote this Marimba Concerto No. 1 back in 2021. Miho Hasama, conducting the Boston Symphony Orchestra members as well as members of the Boston Modern Orchestra Project. 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